company, we gonna set this one up for Karen. Y'all ready? Put your hands together. Come on. Ah. 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

0: 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What did he see?
1: He saw the best.
0: I can't get no help up in here. Because there are some folk in here that people have wrote you off. Said you would never amount to anything. Said that you would never end up being anywhere. But Myron, tell him one more time. What did he see?
1: He saw the best.
0: When mama said you would never be nothing.

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1: Hallelujah.

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God has the final say. God has the final say. God has the final.

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Let me share this with you. The reason why Paul wrote that, because I understand something. As believers, we don't get weary of the work, but sometimes we get weary in the work. And when you're working for God, he didn't say you will never get tired. Amen. But I want to encourage you tonight. I've come here tonight. My assignment tonight is to encourage you. Is to let you know in the midst of everything that you're going through, you got to learn how to press your way through. You got to push right through it. The blessing is in the pressing. And when you learn how to press, there's no secret what God can do. I ain't talking about something I heard. I'm talking about something I know. I've had the press. Yes, I'm a young man, but let me tell you something. Young folk go through stuff too. We got to learn how to press our way. Listen to this song. The song says this.

The more you work, the lesser folk appreciate you. Well, I want you to know payday is coming after a while. I said payday is coming after a while.

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0: 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Hallelujah.
1: You ought to build a house today. 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Y'all, come on, come on.

to tell you a little story. There was an old mother who lived in New Orleans who was displaced by Hurricane Katrina. She lost everything that she had. Her home, car, family. And when they evacuated her, they sent her to a shelter between New Orleans and Baton Rouge. And while she sat there on a cot that they had provided for her, she had been without food and water and the necessities, and she began to cry. She started to shed tears. But while she was crying, she thought on the goodness of the Lord. And she started singing this little song.

0: Jesus. 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Jesus, Jesus, Jesus. I need some help.
1: Jesus, Jesus, Jesus.
0: Come on, lift your voice and say, Jesus, Jesus, Jesus. Come on. Jesus, Jesus. Well, a young man walked up to her and said, Mother, why are you calling on Jesus? Shouldn't you be calling on FEMA? Shouldn't you be calling on the Red Cross, Salvation Army? Or better yet, shouldn't you be calling on President Bush and Cheney and those? And she said, Son, you don't understand. There's a reason why I'm calling on that name. Because that's the name that's above every name. And she said, there's a reason why I'm calling on that name, Jesus. And you know what she told that young boy? She said, come here, let me tell you why I call on that name. Savior, Savior, Savior. Come on, help me say that.
1: Savior, Savior, Savior.
0: Anybody know him as the Savior?
1: Savior, Savior, Savior.
0: What's his name?

The paramedics was rushing by with a stretcher. They had an old man on the stretcher that had a seizure because he couldn't get his medication and his prescription. And she stopped him and said, "Where are you taking this man?" They said, "We're trying to get him over to the triage unit and get him some medical attention." She said, "Let me look at him." And while she was looking at the old man, a young girl came up with a baby in her arm, and the baby had a fever. She said, "Let me look at the baby too." And the young boy said, "Why you want to look at these folk? Why you want to look at these folk?" You know what she told him? "Healer, healer, healer." That's what the old mother said. "Healer, healer, healer." I wish y'all would help me say that up in here. Come on. "Healer, healer, healer."

the exit door. Folks was rushing over to the exit door to see what was going on. They was making a lot of noise, and somebody sent a note, and it said there were 3 tractor trailers out there with food, water, and medicine, and mother started to really cry now. She really lost it now. And then somebody else sent another note, said there were 2 more tractor trailers that just showed up with dry clothes and Pampers and all the other stuff that they needed. And mother just lost it. She just started.

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She lifted up her hand. She said, thank you, thank you, thank you. 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

Well, there's somebody that won't ever give up on me. 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There's one person. When I felt like I was all by myself, I knew he was right

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Fabe!

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I'll give you 2 minutes to get on Twitter and tweet it and say they praising God in Chicago, Illinois tonight.

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We praise you. 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

more than 10 years ago. Dr. Clark and Twinkie and I were in Little Rock, Arkansas with Bishop L.T. Walker. Early one morning, I got a call. I was in Atlanta preaching for Reverend Jasper Williams, and Gloria called me. She said, "Sit down." I said, "I'm going to preach right now. I'm on my way out the door." She said, "Sit down." 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

0: tithe. 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No hell-raising saints. And I couldn't understand, why would you take those four people at once? I put three people in one grave. I was upset with the Lord because I said, you took my members. And he said, clean, they're not yours, they're mine. I said, well, why did you take them? He said, I took them because they were ready. And I'm giving those others a chance to get right. So I called Twinkie, her and Dr. Clark were over at Bishop Walker's house. I said, Twinkie, I wrote these words. See what you can do with this. Accept.
1: Accept.
0: What God allows.
1: What God allows.
0: You're better off anyway.
1: You're better off anyway.
0: Face the facts.
1: Face the facts.
0: And you will never stray.

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0: We talk a lot about gospel music, but I come to find out the things that we're singing really nowadays aren't really gospel. They're inspirational, but they're not really gospel music. Because the gospel is the birth, the life, the death, the resurrection, and the second coming of the Lord Jesus Christ. And see, back in the day, they used to sing the gospel. They sung songs that said, live and he loved me. That's the life. Die and he saved me. That's the death. 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But he didn't stop there. Rising, he justified. Yeah.
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I was just a little lad, about 7 years old, sitting in Memphis, Tennessee, at our national convocation of the Church of God in Christ, under the leadership of the late Bishop C.H. Mason. And they used to come on the air, the national convocation, with this song, Just Jesus, every night. And I remember that all the way up until now. Because when I look around at everything else,

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And that's why I said tonight, you got to recognize when it all boils down, if you don't have Jesus, you don't have nothing.

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can't tell you everything, but my life is a testimony. 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

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Feels like you're down for the last count. It ain't over. Feels like you cried your last tear. 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God has the final say. 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
3: 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Hello, I'm Pastor Walker, and for the next 15 minutes, we invite you to stay tuned for an inspiring message that came from one of our worship services. 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God bless you. Let's enter now.
4: You heard me say keeping it real. I just kept it real. Esther 4 and 16 talks about Esther. You have to back up and go to verses probably 14 through 16. That she goes in and she talks to the king. All right. And then Esther begins to tell him, say, if I perish, I perish. Yeah. But I'm going to see the king.
5: Yes.
4: When we talk about the book of Esther that is found in the Old Testament,
5: yeah,
4: we find a courageous young lady in this story.
5: All right.
4: We find in the book of Esther, we find that it is a book in the Bible that God's name is not even mentioned.
6: I know.
4: But we can see the magnificent handiwork of God throughout the entire book of Esther.
5: Yes.
4: When you read chapters 1, 2, 3, 4, 5, 6, 7, 8, and 9, and 10, I believe it is, everywhere in that book is God's handiwork.
5: Yeah.
4: You can see the hand of God all over Esther, even though his name is not mentioned. Then when you go to chapter 1 is how Esther gets started.
5: Yeah.
4: In chapter 1, there was a king. His name was King Darius. And King Darius ended up dying. And King Darius had a son by the name of, because he was a Persian king, his name was King Ahasuerus. That's what is found in the King James Version, King Ahasuerus.
5: All right.
4: And in Persia, his name was King Xerxes.
5: Uh-huh.
4: In that story, we find that King Ahasuerus, he wanted to do as his father did, because the more territory that you gain, the better of a king that you become.
5: Uh-huh.
4: The more power that you become, I'll put it that way. So their kingdom at that time, it stretched for many, many miles and all the way, I would say, to modern day Greece. And that's who they was fighting against, were the Greeks.
5: Yeah.
4: People love power nowadays anyway.
5: Oh, yeah.
4: And so they were somewhere like King Ahasuerus. They wanted more power. And he was going after the Greeks, and he was trying to gain their territory. Because the thing wasn't about whenever you won against another king, you would march that king down through the city so everybody would know that you have won the battle.
5: Yes.
4: But it comes with King Ahasuerus that he couldn't seem to win the battle, and he had been fighting for a number of years after year after year after year, and he was losing territory.
5: Right.
4: So for 180 days, to frustrate some of his anger, he decided that he would throw himself a party.
5: All right.
4: So he had a party that lasted for 180 days. Nobody, that's really, if you do 30 plus 30 plus 30, that's right about what? 6 months, isn't it?
5: Uh-huh.
4: 6 months of party. And this party included nothing but drinks. So you come to my party and you have all the drink and the liquor that you want.
5: All right.
4: So you can imagine after 6 months of party, there was nothing that says that you had to get a little or you had to get a lot. The drinks was there. You just drink until you fall out. Wake up the next morning, you want some, you can have. I don't know if people was different of titles, if they was coming from all over, because it was so far spread. So they didn't have jet planes like we could today, and everybody can get there at the same time. So they had to accommodate everybody that was was coming. Okay? So as they came, they began to drink. So after this 180 days, then they decided that they would do a feast. Y'all know what a feast is. A feast is like buffet when you go to Golden Corral or something like that. But it's even better because it's royal. So he brings out the best of the goblets that they can drink. And there is no limit. You can't have like two. But the king gave you his best to drink. He didn't save the best like at the wedding that Jesus had to turn the water into wine. He didn't save the best for last. He gave them the best that whole 180 days. What a lot of wine.
5: Yeah.
4: And so you can imagine. So and then they had a feast. That means all that you can eat. Probably everything that you can think of. So they begin to eat for 7 days straight. Huh. Eat as much as you want to. There is no limit. Like if somebody gave you a gold card and said, you just go and you just get what it's on me. Get whatever you want. Okay. So that's how it was when they came to the king palace. Just get whatever that you want.
2: Yeah.
4: How much you want. Not only did the king throw a party for the men, but guess what? His wife, the king's wife, Ahasuerus, his wife, was Vashti. And Vashti threw a party for the women. So she had a feast of 7 days that was going on. And the king had a feast for 7 days. Oh, but somebody say drunken.
5: Drunken.
4: Yes, yes. So here it is, that King Ahasuerus, that he got drunk. And he wanted his wife to come and parade herself before all of his friends. And many people throughout the years have talked about Vashti, how she should have, could have obeyed her husband and all of that. But I applaud Vashti that she stood up to the king. Even though it cost her crown, she stood up and she said no. Because there are some things that go on in your bedroom that don't need to be brought to the church.
2: That's right.
4: Some things that go on in your house that don't need to be talked to your mother-in-law.
2: That's right.
4: Some things that happen with you don't need to be expressed to your other sister that's single. Because why? All the stuff that you're doing that you don't do, and you ask a question of the single lady, she can take it back and you
2: that's
4: know where
2: right.
4: I'm coming from.
2: That's right.
6: That's right.
4: So here it is. This man is the king, and he wants his wife to parade her beauty off before everybody. Some theologians say that she was pregnant. But the study that I got was that King Ahasuerus ended up dying childless. So I don't know who baby it was. but that's what I was able to find out. But nevertheless, here it is. That this man wanted his wife to parade herself. But what was her answer? Her answer was no. I'm not going to do it. I refuse to do it. So he gets upset. Now, I didn't tell you that he was a king that had a bad attitude anyway. Anytime that you was a king and you get mad and you kill up people. See, like one time when they was fighting in the war, this particular king, he got so upset. And the reason that he got upset, y'all, was because the bridge collapsed. So he got mad and he thought it was the fault of the engineers. So he had them all killed. That's how angry. Some people wake up in the morning and they mad. Sometimes people go to sleep and they mad. What's wrong with you? What you think? How good morning? So what's so good about this morning? Like, oh, I don't like them people in my space. I remember working for a guy one time and would come in the morning time. That's how the dough sounded. Like, why are you, like, I didn't sleep with you last night.
2: That's right.
4: You know, I'm just saying good morning. And you don't speak back, you don't say it. I'm wondering what's going on with you.
2: That's right.
4: But many people, we find many people do that.
2: That's right.
4: Stuff.
2: Yeah. Yeah.
4: But he had an attitude to begin with. So when Vashti didn't answer and do like he said, that he wanted her to show off herself. Because once she probably showed that off, he might have asked for Saul to do something else. Mm-hmm. Might have wanted her to do a table dance.
2: That's right.
4: I don't know. But you know, when you're drunk, you do a lot of things.
2: Yeah.
4: You say a lot of things. That's why the Bible reminds us to come with sober minds.
5: That's right.
4: And not with drunken minds. Because we can't think right.
2: That's right.
4: Even a person when they're drunk, they can't even walk the police line right. Am I not right, brothers?
2: Right.
4: Have anybody ever been around somebody that's drunk? I ain't saying it was you now, but if anybody ever been around, you know that. before. I've been around officers. They make them drink. They make them hold. They make them recite the alphabets backwards, and they can't do it.
2: That's
4: and
2: right.
4: Because they can't do it, say something is wrong.
5: Yeah.
4: So he gets angry. And his posses, that means those that are close to him, guess what they do? They decide, let's get rid of Vasty. You don't need her. Get rid of her. She ain't going to obey you. What's going to happen is that if you don't get rid of her and it get back to the women, then all the other women's going to be acting just like us. Yeah. Like, really? But that's what they were saying. That they're going to act the same way that we do. And so, we don't want our women to act like Vasty. But you know, the person that does that kind of stuff, that's usually the person that was a henpecked man at home to begin with. So he can't rule his wife. So he's telling the king, let's declare the order that everybody can act like this. That they can't talk back to their husband. You made that order simply because of what was transpiring in your household. But the thing about it was this. The king approved it. And the king did the job. He approved the order for them to do it. And when he approved the order for them to do it, then they got rid of Vasty. Vasty lost. But even in that, God's divine providence is being shown.
5: Yeah.
4: Because God is setting you up. Let me tell you, as saints of God, sometimes that we've been saying on my prayer call for about a year now, this is the year that God is going to do something for the saints of God. Don't get mad because the people across the street is drinking.
2: That's right.
4: Maybe they'll forget to pay the house note. Maybe they'll forget to pay the car note. Then guess what? Maybe that house is the one that you need anyway.
2: Right.
4: God see you got all them children. God see that you are going through. God see that you are paying tithe and offering. God see that you are being faithful. The things of the wicked is laid up for the righteous. God got an amen somewhere.
5: Yeah.
4: The things of the wicked is laid up for the righteous. So don't get mad. Just keep praising God. Just keep loving on God. Say, God, you're going to do it. I don't know why they acting a fool over there, but maybe that's my house. Maybe that's my car. Maybe that's the things that you're going to give to me. I don't know. Maybe they can't pay, but I'm going to keep on paying my tithes. I'm going to make sure I put my coins to the side. So just in case the property come up for sale, just in case they buy it back in the land deed, I can go ahead and buy it.
2: That's right. That's right.
4: That's what you got to look at.
5: Yeah.
4: Stop looking at the negative side. Start looking at the positive side.
5: Yeah.
4: And then when they ain't home, just walk. Say, God, I thank you for what you're about to give. Can play on all this property right here. Thank you for it, God. We can push that old house down, and God, we can put a driveway right there.
5: Yeah.
4: I'm trying to encourage somebody. So they begin to not to look at the negative, because the handwork of God was in it. So then we go on to chapter 2. And in chapter 1, he's still trying to figure out, I done got rid of my wife, so what should I do? And then they tell him, they say, you need to get you somebody.
2: Mm-hmm.
4: Because then the king leaves and he goes out to war. Now remember, Ahasuerus, the king, he goes to war. He wasn't like the King David. King David stayed at home. And that's how he looked at Bathsheba when she was old, taking a bath. Because she was naked. Now, if he had been to war, he wouldn't have never saw all of that.
2: Right.
4: Because he's supposed to be the general. He's supposed to be the front person on the out there with the war. But now he had looking at somebody else's wife.
2: Right.
4: So here it is. Ahasuerus goes out to fight. And that keeps him busy for that 2-year period. Why? His wife, Vasty, is gone. Because he's trying to gain more power and more territory. So he comes back. And the men that surrounded him see that he's sad. Well, what's wrong, king? The king says that I sure hate what I did to Vasty. That was the love of my life. She'd been with me a long time. You know your wife. Many men go and think that the grass is green on the other side.
5: Uh-huh. Yeah.
4: And then once they get there, they want to come back home again.
2: Well.
4: Simply because, like, she don't stroke my head like you do. She can't talk. No, she wanted your money. That's what she
2: That's
4: wanted.
2: Right.
4: And you gave it to her.
2: Amen.
4: You was the foolish nut that ran because you couldn't see what was going on.
2: Yeah.
4: And now she got your stuff and you got it. And now you want to come back home.
3: 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Also, check us out at St. Andrew Church of God in Christ, Gulfport, on Facebook. Well, God bless you and God keep you. Hope to see you right here on the next time. Be blessed and have a great day.

How many of y'all know when the scripture says, be not weary in well-doing, for in due season we'll reap if we faint not? Let me share this with you. The reason why Paul wrote that, because I understand something. As believers, we don't get weary of the work, but sometimes we get weary in the work. And when you're working for God, he didn't say you will never get tired. Amen. But I want to encourage you tonight. I've come here tonight. My assignment tonight is to encourage you. Is to let you know in the midst of everything that you're going through, you got to learn how to press your way through. You got to push right through it. The blessing is in the pressing. And when you learn how to press, there's no secret what God can do. I ain't talking about something I heard. I'm talking about something I know. I've had to press. Yes, I'm a young man, but let me tell you something. Young folk go through stuff too. We got to learn how to press our way. Listen to this song. The song says this.

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0: Will somebody give the Lord a mighty shout of praise in his house tonight? Hallelujah.
1: You ought to build a house today. I'm not talking about a house that's made by man. I'm talking about a house of a solid foundation. Build your house. Y'all, come on, come on.

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There was an old mother who lived in New Orleans who was displaced by Hurricane Katrina. She lost everything that she had. Her home, car, family. And when they evacuated her, they sent her to a shelter between New Orleans and Baton Rouge. And while she sat there on a cot that they had provided for her, she had been without food and water and the necessities, and she began to cry. She started to shed tears. But while she was crying, she thought on the goodness of the Lord. And she started singing this little song. Jesus, Jesus, Jesus.

0: Jesus. Come on, help me say that. Jesus, Jesus, Jesus. I need some help.
1: Jesus, Jesus, Jesus.
0: Come on, lift your voice and say, Jesus, Jesus, Jesus. Come on. Jesus, Jesus. Well, a young man walked up to her and said, Mother, why are you calling on Jesus? Shouldn't you be calling on FEMA? Shouldn't you be calling on the Red Cross, Salvation Army? Or better yet, shouldn't you be calling on President Bush and Cheney and those? And she said, Son, you don't understand. There's a reason why I'm calling on that name. Because that's the name that's above every name. And she said, there's a reason why I'm calling on that name, Jesus. And you know what she told that young boy? She said, come here, let me tell you why I call on that name. Savior, Savior, Savior. Come on, help me say that.
1: Savior, Savior, Savior.
0: Anybody know him as the Savior?
1: Savior, Savior, Savior.
0: What's his name?

The paramedics was rushing by with a stretcher. They had an old man on the stretcher that had a seizure because he couldn't get his medication and his prescription. And she stopped him and said, "Where are you taking this man?" They said, "We're trying to get him over to the triage unit and get him some medical attention." She said, "Let me look at him." And while she was looking at the old man, a young girl came up with a baby in her arm, and the baby had a fever. She said, "Let me look at the baby too." And the young boy said, "Why you want to look at these folk? Why you want to look at these folk?" You know what she told him? "Healer, healer, healer." That's what the old mother said. "Healer, healer, healer." I wish y'all would help me say that up in here. Come on. "Healer, healer, healer."

exit door. Folks was rushing over to the exit door to see what was going on. They was making a lot of noise, and somebody sent a note, and it said there were 3 tractor trailers out there with food, water, and medicine, and mother started to really cry now. She really lost it now. And then somebody else sent another note, said there were 2 more tractor trailers that just showed up with dry clothes and Pampers and all the other stuff that they needed. And mother just lost it. She just started boo-hooing all over the place. And the young boy walked up to mother and said, "Mother, why are you crying now? You ought to be rejoicing. You ought to be shouting and rejoicing. Why are you crying now?" She said, "Son, once again, you don't understand." You know what she told him? She lifted up her hands. She said,

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3: Can you hear me?
4: Amen. Good morning, everybody. I hope everybody is having a great and wonderful day. Brother Carlton, how are you feeling this beautiful day?
5: Ooh, sore, but good to be alive.
4: Good. I'm so glad to hear that. So on today, we are going to do a continuation of what we've been doing, of the encouraging verses, but also kind of tie it in with some verses about healing. But before we start, we're going to go ahead and start off in prayer. Dear Heavenly Father, Lord, we thank you so much for bringing us together once again. Lord, thank you for waking us up this morning and allowing us to see another day. Thank you for putting air in our lungs, Lord. And just thank you for your grace and your mercy that renews each and every day. And we pray that this topic and your word falls on good ground today, Lord. And we just pray that somebody will be blessed and somebody will give their life to you, Lord, and be saved. In Jesus' name I pray.
5: Amen.
4: Amen. So, Brother Carlton, do you have a verse that you want to start us off with?
5: I want to start off with Psalms 147 and 3. He healeth the broken heart and bindeth it up their wounds. So, I want to start off with that because, you know, people have been dealing with broken hearts.
4: Yes.
5: And, you know, the Bible also states to guard your heart, for out of it.
4: Yes.
5: Issues, the issues of life flow out of it.
4: Yes.
5: So that's just a summarization. So we see that a lot going on now, especially nowadays, including most recently with, you know, our pastor's been telling us about jealousy and envy, how they're cousins.
4: Yes.
5: So just want to be mindful of that, just giving comfort and strength to those that have gone through some issues of the heart.
4: Yes. And also that also ties into a verse in Psalms 30. Psalms 34:18, the Lord is nigh unto them that are of a broken heart, and saveth such as be of a contrite spirit. We went over this verse the first time we started with this encouraging verses, but that's always a good one to keep in mind. I really love that one, and it's good to know that he is near to those that are of broken heart, and he's near all the time, but it's great that it also lets you know that if you're of a broken heart, he is nigh unto you.
5: I mean, that rolls into scripture I got of Jeremiah 17 and 14. Mm-hmm. Heal me, O Lord, and I shall be healed.
4: Yes.
5: Save me, and I shall be saved.
4: Yes.
5: For thou art my praise. Yes. So again, giving God thanks and glory and honor for just, for just healing and everything that he does each and every day.
4: Yes, yes. It's just so amazing to know that no matter what we're going through, the Lord is near. We are not alone. And that we can always just, you know, call on Jesus. And I have here Psalms 34, 6 through 8. This poor man cried, and the Lord heard him and saved him out of all his troubles. The angel of the Lord encampeth round about them that fear him, and delivereth them. O taste and see that the Lord is good. Blessed is the man that trusteth in him. Now, in verse 7, fear, that just means reverence. Great respect for the Lord. But, you know, he saved that man out of all his troubles. Angels are camped around about him that reverence the Lord and delivereth them. You know, that's just great to know.
5: It is. Then I'm a hand clap on that and do Isaiah 41 and 10.
4: Yes.
5: Fear thou not, for I am with thee.
4: Yes.
5: Be not dismayed, for I am thy God. I will strengthen thee. Yea, I will help thee. Yea, I will uphold thee with the right hand of my righteousness.
4: Mm-hmm.
5: I know we've run over this scripture several times before in our previous lessons, but it's still such a powerful scripture to know that he is there. You are not alone. He will strengthen me. Those that are requesting for strength, those that are requesting for just healing, he's there.
4: Yes.
5: And he will uphold thee with his right hand of his righteousness.
4: Yes.
5: So that's his righteousness, not yours.
4: Correct.
5: His.
4: Yes, and that's so good. That is so good. And it's good to keep these verses close. And also, when it comes to strength, you know, some people think being strong, of course, the obvious physical. Yeah. It's not physical. It's also sometimes outside of the physical, being strong spiritually and mentally.
5: Yes.
4: Some people think that if you're strong spiritually or mentally, you know, things don't bother you. You don't have to ask for help. You don't have to do all these things. But true strength is asking for help, and then also carrying on. That's strong too. Not giving up. Just keep pressing on.
5: Oh, yeah.
4: That is an amazing demonstration of strength, is to keep going. People think, you know, asking for help means you're weak. No.
5: Oh.
4: It takes a lot of strength and courage to ask for help. And that also turns into pride, the not wanting to ask for help, but we're not going to get into that.
5: Ooh, I was about to say it too. I was like, oh, you don't ask for help, yeah.
4: We're not going to get into that. But yes, that leans towards pride.
5: Because, I mean, that brings you low.
4: Yes.
5: That means people don't want to help you if you're so prideful.
4: Yes.
5: So ask for help. When you need it, ask for help.
4: Yes.
5: In fact, I know I'm summarizing it, but, you know, call upon the elders for prayer.
4: Yes. Mm-hmm.
5: So,
4: call on the elders of the church. Yes. Mm-hmm. Mm-hmm. And I like that part of the verse of, I think it's, the Lord is my shepherd. But it's talking about, yea, though I walk through the valley of the shadow of death, I will fear no evil, for thou art with me. Thy rod and thy staff, they comfort me. Thou preparest a table before me in the presence of my enemies. Thou anointest my head with oil. That's just a good one. And then also, I can't remember, maybe you know, Brother Carlton, that verse, I don't know who wrote it. I can't remember. Where he was like, he's a lamp unto my feet.
5: Ooh.
4: Was that Paul? I'm not too sure.
5: I don't want to be wrong.
4: I don't want to be wrong.
5: I want to say so.
4: I don't want to be wrong. But yes, there's a verse in the Bible, loosely translating, he's talking about the Lord being a lamp unto his feet. Can you imagine? I just picture that. It's pitch black, but a lamp by your feet, so you know where you're walking, and you know
5: to lead you to all truths and paths.
4: Yes, that, and then also it's anyway, it's just so good. Psalms 27:14 says, "Wait on the Lord, be of good courage, and He shall strengthen thine heart. Wait, I say, on the Lord."
5: Ooh, that scripture is always so powerful, because
4: yes,
5: we are in need of patience. Mm-hmm. All this rush,
4: mm-hmm,
5: that's not good.
4: Nope.
5: I was like, he hates the fact, you know, hates feet that rush to sin.
4: Mm-hmm.
5: So, mm-hmm, I mean, just staying patient and waiting on him so he can renew your strength. Those that wait on the Lord.
4: Yes.
5: He renews their strength. So,
4: yes,
5: it is so important. Don't be in a rush to get anywhere you need to go.
4: Right.
5: In all your ways, ooh.
4: In all our ways, acknowledge
5: him.
4: Yes.
5: And he will direct your path.
4: Yes.
5: So I know we said that in several lessons. Mm-hmm. This is all in patience and time.
4: Yes.
5: And his perfect time. Mm-hmm. And his perfect. Ooh.
4: And, yeah, no. And it also reminds me of the waiting. Wait on the Lord. You know, the Bible says we're like children unto the Lord. And it just popped into my head as you were talking with the waiting on the Lord. He gives us direction. Mm-hmm. We are like little kids. We are children unto the Lord, in the eyes of the Lord. Even me at 27 years old, I'm a child to the Lord, like a little kid. We all are, no matter your age. You could be 60, 80, 90, 100, whatever. You are still a child in the eyes of the Lord. But when it says wait on the Lord, that's like if you're cooking with your parents, you know, you're a little kid, you know, you're cooking and y'all make cookies.
5: Mm-hmm.
4: And the directions say, allow 30 minutes to cool before serving, right?
5: Right.
4: And your mom says, wait, we got to wait on that. It's not ready yet. But you and your little mind, I want it now. It's a cookie. I want it now. First, you're going to burn your hand because you didn't let it cool.
5: Mm-hmm.
4: That's one. And then the cookie can fall apart because the cooling process also allows it to harden a little bit and come together fully. Mm. So that just goes to show, without waiting, our stuff is going to fall apart. We're going to burn ourselves. We're going to get hurt. Our little cookie going to fall and be all goopy. And, you know, we have to wait on the Lord. Follow what his word says. He knows better than we do. Mm-hmm. Just how, you know, where we know more than children. And on the outside, to them, they, well, I got it all figured out. I know I want to do, but you you see the bigger picture and you're like, no, what does, you know, what did I say? Or what do the directions say? You know, and we have to remind ourselves, we don't know nothing.
5: No, we don't know we don't even know our way. And I have to agree, this is still a part of healing, mm-hmm. and giving praise and thankfulness to God. Because, yes. I mean, he sees your path. He already knew, uh-huh. what you were going to do long before you were even on this earth. So he already sees the big picture, and his, mm-hmm. plans for us are for good, mm-hmm. not evil. Sometimes it may seem like whatever situation you're going through at the moment, mm-hmm. again, trouble doesn't last always.
4: Right.
5: Emphasis on it will not last, mm-hmm. always. So that means, correct. It's going to go away. So, but at this moment in time, it's just a trial and a tribulation, mm-hmm. a light affliction that will, at the end, mm-hmm. when you get to the end, it's more satisfactory, it's more joy. It's just, you know, you'll learn your lessons along the way. That is a teaching moment. Got to tell myself each and every day, because, again, I'm still a child at the age of unk status. Right. So, ever learning, uh-huh. but want to come into the knowledge of the truth. And in order to do that, you can't get anywhere rushing through things, because you'll miss steps.
4: Yes.
5: That's why I know when I was younger, that was just a rush, mm-hmm. get there, get this, mm-hmm. you know, just, I'm gonna do it by myself, I'm not gonna wait. And I've missed so many steps in my life that, right. I wish I would have been more patient. But I thank, right. God for allowing me each and every day to go further. I'm pretty sure, mm-hmm. I'm not the only one. Mm-hmm. So being patient in the process of healing, mm-hmm. those that are, you know, hurting right now. Mm-hmm. There are so many steps a doctor has to look at to, yep. make sure he got everything that the, yes. Lord has to show him, because he is, mm-hmm. without a doubt, Jesus is the ultimate doctor.
4: Yes.
5: He's the ultimate healer. He's the one doing most of the work.
4: All the work, man.
5: You're right. All the work. I will definitely take that back. All the work, but he's showing somebody else, yes. like, hey, look at this step. Yes. Look at this step. Is this coming together good? Mm-hmm. So it's just so much more important just to have patience in this time. And just, you know, man, there's a scripture I'm paraphrasing once again. I know how to be abased. I know how to abound. Mm-hmm. You know, this is a quote from Paul. Mm-hmm. And I mean, it's so much in those ways, because it's just, ooh, so many, yes. lessons. And you be more appreciative. You be more thankful and give God even more praise and glory, even in those times. Mm-hmm. So, I mean, give thanks in everything.
4: Right.
5: That is so, so important. And, yes. it's a commandment.
4: Mm.
5: So, I mean, it even goes to Jeremiah 30 and 17. For I will restore health unto thee, and I will heal thee,
4: yes.
5: of thy wounds, saith the Lord, because they call thee an outcast, mm-hmm. saying, this is Zion, whom no man seeketh after. So, I mean, even, I mean, I'll even go further. 1 Peter 2:24, who his own self bore our sins, mm-hmm. in his own body, mm. on the tree, that we, being dead to sin, should live unto righteousness. By those stripes ye were healed. So, I mean, just those, that little story along with, I don't want to ramble on, but it's just, oh man, don't rush.
4: Right.
5: Thank God for the healing. It's there. It's already there. Ooh, I'm preaching on this. Yeah. Go ahead.
4: Yes, but that is really good. And if you are just now tuning in, this is Anchored in Christ with myself, Amber, and my brother in Christ, Carlton. We have our show here every first and third Saturday of each month from 12 p.m. to 12:30. 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Also, we would love for you guys to come and worship with us here in Biloxi, Mississippi. We are located on 336 Rodenburg Avenue, again, Biloxi, Mississippi, 39531. We have service on every Sunday, Sunday school starting at 10 a.m., worship service at 11:15, and Bible study on Wednesdays at 7. We get really good word here, and we would just love for you guys to come and worship with us. And backtracking on what you said about the rushing, the Holy Spirit just gave to me that living for Christ is like baking. And living in the world is like cooking. Now, listen, with the cooking, cooking is more free-spirited, willy-nilly. You know, it says a pinch of salt and you accidentally add in a handful of salt. You can fix it by adding more butter, more water, more milk, more heavy cream, whatever that you're making to fix it and make it taste good. But with baking, if it says a teaspoon of salt and you add a tablespoon, the whole dish is messed up. You can't fix it. Baking is more precise.
5: Baking with a purpose.
4: Exactly. Baking is more precise versus cooking. Cooking, you get, if you mess up, you got more leeway. You can doctor it up, fix it. But baking, it's way more precise than that. You have to follow the directions word by word, line by line, number by number. It's just like the word. It's just like living for Christ and just like the word. You can't do what you want to do and expect to get the same outcome as somebody that is following the word of God and doing what the Lord said to do. If the Lord says, go to that person right there and say these words, he means say those words. He doesn't say add on to it. Just like when, perfect example, Moses, God told him to speak to the rock to allow water to flow. Moses smote the rock. In turn, the water still flowed, but in turn, Moses was not allowed to go to the promised land because the Lord didn't tell him to do that. He said, speak to it. And Moses caught himself having an attitude and going to smite the rock with his staff. Mm-hmm. Come on now. We have to obey the word of God. We have to do everything exactly how the word of God and how Jesus tells us to. If the Lord is speaking to you, he tells you to do something specific, you do it exactly how he said. Just like when Pastor was telling us when we come up for prayer or he's speaking a word over us and he says, leap 7 times. He didn't say leap 8, leap 6. Leap 7. Or if he says say a word X amount of times, you have to do it. There's a reason.
5: Oh yeah.
4: Be obedient and do it precisely how it's said.
5: I mean, I even go towards the fact that lift your right hand, not your left.
4: Right.
5: So
4: there's been plenty of times where Pastor has said lift your, you know, to somebody, lift your right hand, and they lift their left hand. He said, I said lift your right. There's a reason.
5: There's purpose.
4: There is purpose in everything.
5: Like purpose in your healing. And this, again, encouragement wise, I mean, even James 5:16 says, confess your faults to one another and pray for one another that ye may be healed. The affectionate, fervent prayer of the righteous man availeth much.
4: Yes.
5: So, I mean, even states, you know, pray. Don't have iniquity in your heart.
4: Correct.
5: It hinders your healing. It hinders your your restoration process. And I'll backtrack to verse 15. And the prayer of faith shall save the sick, and the Lord shall raise him up. And if he hath committed sins, they shall be forgiven.
4: Yes.
5: I mean, they go hand in hand. Like, well, how are you going to have iniquity in your heart because you don't forgive this one person?
4: Correct.
5: I mean, it turns into the sickness you might be experiencing, either mental or physical, if you don't let it go.
4: Exactly.
5: And give it to God.
4: You have to forgive in order to be forgiven. Because I've said it some scriptures in here, but you know, if there's where Jesus was talking actually, and he was like loosely translating, if you don't forgive, how do you expect the Lord to forgive you?
5: Exactly.
4: You know.
5: Throughout this whole series,
4: yes,
5: we're doing. I mean,
4: and there's several verses that basically say forgive in order to be forgiven. It's very important. You can't hold a grudge.
5: And this and you, is, ooh, I'm so sorry. This is especially okay? stating, forgive, so it won't hinder your healing.
4: Yes, yes. You know, and of course, you know, John 16:13. I'm sorry, 16:33. This is Jesus talking. These things I have spoken unto you, that in me ye might have peace. In the world ye shall have tribulation, but be of good cheer. I have overcome the world. That is so encouraging to know that no matter what, nothing is bigger than our Lord and Savior. And nothing is too big, nothing is too small. He has overcome the world, this wicked, wicked world.
5: Oh, definitely.
4: Yes, yes. But this, I mean, and it's really, it's good to know and keep close to your heart these little encouraging verses. And also, as we're getting close to the end here, I'm going to bring out my good stuff, my real, real good stuff that I was saving for the end. It's in Revelation. Revelation 21:4. This verse always makes me kind of get a little misty-eyed in a way, because it's just, can you just imagine? But Revelation 21:4 says, and God shall wipe away all tears from their eyes, and there shall be no more death, neither sorrow nor crying, neither shall there be any more pain, for the former things are passed away. This verse here is encouraging, because it talks about how there will be no more pain and permanent healing. Oof. That.
5: I mean, just can't you imagine? I know my mother always says, you know, to obtain pretty much a perfect body.
4: Yes.
5: Brand new. Mm-hmm. This decaying flesh that we're in, this enmity towards God.
4: Yes.
5: Being perfect and whole in His sight. Mm-hmm. Not being able to have any type of sickness,
4: none.
5: Any type of tire, just constant. I mean, yes. Just brand new.
4: Brand new. Because honestly, as the day you are born and you start and you breathe life after you come out of your mother's room, you're dying. You immediately start dying after you are born. Because that's just how this fleshly body works, you know? As soon as you breathe life, that's your journey on dying. You know, you're just withering away slowly by slowly. You know, whenever I was in EMT school, you know, they showed a timeline of when you start to decline physically and in your health. And it's sooner than you think. It's like in your 30s. And here's, you know, 20-year-old me. I was like, oh my gosh, you mean to tell me that
5: you mean to tell me that
4: right now? Actually, no, it said when you're in high school, like 16 to 18, 19, you're in your prime. So I'm like, even right now in my 20s, I'm not in my prime anymore. Like, that was, ugh, don't even get me started on that. But that just goes to show these bodies mean nothing, you know. And a lot of people are obsessed with how they look and how they appear to people, and they spend hundreds and thousands and sometimes millions on cosmetic surgery to look a certain way. And it's like, it's all for naught. It's nothing. When you die, what does that verse say, loosely translating, dust to dust, ash to ash, something like that. But you're gonna turn back into dust. So all that money you spent trying to look on how you want to look and lip fillers and Botox and everything, that's for nothing. When it's all said and done, you're going to be dust. What you kick off your shoe and brush off your pants when it's real windy outside, that's going to be you when it's all said and done.
5: That's why he says in Philippians 4:6, be careful for nothing,
4: yes,
5: but in everything by prayer and supplication with thanksgiving, let your requests be made known unto God.
4: Yes.
5: And I'm going to go on to verse 7, since even though this is, I mean, it is appointed for all of us to live and die, but be at peace.
4: Yes.
5: And the peace of God, which passeth all understanding, shall keep your hearts and minds through mm-hmm. Christ Jesus. Mm-hmm. So he even says even that time, just if you're battling yes. any type of anxiety, mm-hmm. This is, again, healing for that. Stop worrying about stuff.
4: Right.
5: If you're going to worry, don't pray.
4: Mm.
5: If you're going to keep continue thinking about it, don't pray.
4: Mm-hmm.
5: Just,
4: you're defeating
5: you know,
4: the purpose.
5: You're defeating the whole entire purpose. Mm-hmm. Make your request. Continue making your prayer and supplication request. Uh-huh. Not just do the one-time thing.
4: Right.
5: Keep asking.
4: Yes.
5: And, you know, it's going to work out. Believe that it will yes. work out, because eventually it is going to work out.
4: Right. So, and even with that verse that says, take no thought for tomorrow, because tomorrow thinks of itself. We can't. Come on.
5: We can't do
4: focus.
5: That.
4: Focus. Focus on it. Focus, focus, focus, focus.
5: I mean, renewing and guarding your thoughts. Proverbs 4:23. Keep thy heart with all diligence, for out of it are the issues of life. I know we said this earlier in the program. I mean, just guarding your heart from everything and mental attacks.
4: Yes.
5: That might be literally contrary to the word of God.
4: Mm-hmm.
5: Get rid of it.
4: Yes. And, you know, it's just keep your eyes on the Lord. And I'm going to say my one last verse here. It's in Revelation. I love it. It, oh, man. You know, mm-hmm. To me, honestly, Revelation does have some scary parts, but honestly, I think if you're scared of Revelation, I think it's mostly because unsaved people are scared of Revelation, because there are a lot of comforting verses in Revelation, if you think about it, especially for the saints. But here, Revelation 7:16-17, they shall hunger no more, neither thirst any more. Neither shall the sunlight on them, nor any heat. For the Lamb, which is capitalized, meaning Jesus, which is in the midst of the throne, shall feed them, and shall lead them unto living fountains of waters, and God shall wipe away all tears from their eyes. That is just so comforting. Oh, my Lord. He will wipe away all tears. And then going back to chapter 21, talking about there's no more pain, no more crying, no more sadness, no more death, no more sickness. You know, that's encouraging to me, you know, because I know the end result as a saint is, you know, this going to heaven.
5: It's not our home.
4: No, this is just not our home.
5: A pit stop.
4: Right. Right, so. It's a little side quest.
5: Mm-hmm. We put in the work, praise God, yes. keep moving.
4: Yes, and I say side quest because as a Christian and as a follower of Christ, our quest that he bestowed upon us is to also recruit more souls to be saved. And yes. then they recruit more souls to be saved. And then they recruit more souls to be saved. It's a domino effect, you know. And
5: because it all leads up to this scripture that I have.
4: Yes.
5: It's been my heart scripture for the past several weeks.
4: Uh-huh.
5: Psalms 118:17. I shall not die,
4: yes.
5: but live and mm-hmm. declare the works of the Lord.
4: Yes.
5: So, I mean, those that, again, battling. Mm-hmm. Need healing, both mental and physical.
4: Yes.
5: You shall not die.
4: No, but live. Live. And on that note, we are going to end it here. Thank you so much for tuning in to Anchored in Christ with myself, Amber, and my brother in Christ, Carlton. Please tune in next time for our next topic. If you are not saved, I heavily, heavily encourage you to give your life to Christ. Jesus loves you. We love you. Just be encouraged. God bless.

0: 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You'll experience the anointed and powerful teachings of Pastor George Dix Jr. We believe your life will be forever changed and you will soar into the next dimension God has for you. My husband, Pastor George Dix Jr., and I, along with the partners of Passage Family Church, encourage you to fly high. I'm Lady Michelle Dix.
1: I want to remind you that the Bible says the grass withers, the flowers fade, but the word of our God shall stand how long? Forever. The word of our God, what I call the nuggets of truth, shall stand forever. The passage today reads as follows. If my people, why don't you read it with me? If my people, which are called by my name, shall humble themselves and pray and seek my face and turn from their wicked ways, then will I hear from heaven and will forgive their sin and will heal their land. While you got that in your spirit, hold your kingdom constitution up and make this faith confession. I hear the word. I believe the word. I receive the word. I will never be the same again. I am forever changed by the word. Please, someone say the word of God. My topic today is, Lord, on this Family and Friends Day, Lord, please heal my family. Why don't you say that with me? Lord, heal my family. Bow your heads. Father, we thank you today for your love, your goodness, and your mercy. We thank you, Lord, for every precious soul that has donned this building today. We thank you, Lord, for those who are signed on online and hearing by radio or television of however means it might be. And we ask you now, Lord, in the name of Jesus, with a grateful and a thankful heart, to touch, Lord, those who are hurting, those who are grieving, those who are going through things that others don't know anything about. Those who really feel like the world is collapsing around them. Those who need to be shored up. Those who need to be reminded of your power, your strength, your grace, your mercy, and the promise of your word to heal, deliver, and set free. Do this for us today, Father. And as I, your messenger, deliver your word, I pray that healing take place in the house today. I pray that healing take place wherever souls are hearing today. And that we will never be the same again. In Jesus' matchless name we ask, and everyone said amen. Amen. Please be seated in the precious sight of a holy God. Amen. I want to share with you what I see in my spiritual eye. That's the reason why I spent that time under the oak tree yesterday. God was trying to tell me something to tell you. I believe that. What I see in my mind's eye is God readying himself from before the foundation of the world to receive those and break shackles and lift burdens from everyone who's levitating toward him. Yeah. In other words, you've released the burden. Yeah. You've broken the shackle by the anointing of the Holy Spirit. And when you finally just let it go, God is the same place he's always been. He's got his arms out to you right now. You're thinking it's up to you. You're thinking it ain't gonna change. But God is the same God today, yesterday, and forever. Woo! In Malachi
2: chapter 3, verse 6, it says he does not change. In Hebrews chapter 13, verse 8, he says he's the same yesterday, today, and forever. He's always been there. Do you hear what I just said? He's always been there. And he wants you to let it go. You've been praying, Lord, please heal my family. God is saying, let it go. From before the foundation of the world, he's saying, let it go. In Revelation chapter 13, verse 8, it tells us that before the foundation of the world, the Lamb was slain. It was fixed on your behalf and on my behalf before you were ever born. And he's right there. I like this part. He's right there. If you could just convince yourself to place your hope, which is a definite certainty. I'm going to talk about that in just a little bit. And leave it at the altar today. I know it's real.
3: Amen.
2: I'm not discounting or diminishing what you're going through and what you're facing. You may be going through more than what I'm going through. But let me tell you something. God has already worked it out.
3: Amen.
2: Before the foundation of the world.
3: Amen.
2: And he's waiting there. And what I see again in my spiritual eye, I want you to receive this. For those of us who will leave it at the altar today and be obedient, that same God that before the foundation of the world had his arms out, ready to receive you, because he says, I am with you.
3: Yes. Amen.
2: And I'll never leave you.
3: Mm-hmm.
2: Nor will I what? Forsake you.
3: Yes.
2: He's there. And lady, I want to minister to you right now.
3: Mm-hmm.
2: There are things that you are going through.
3: Mm-hmm.
2: Things that in some cases I may not even know about. Mm-hmm. Things that have burdened your heart for years. Things that you have tried to work out. Things that you are trusting God for, but you haven't yet released. There are things that God is ready right now, today, to free you. There are things right now that God wants to restore, to renew, and to resurrect in you. And I challenge you today to not walk to take another step as faithful as you are. As committed as you are unto God, I encourage you today, don't take another step without receiving God and letting him grip you and hold you and strengthen you and restore you in the name of Jesus. And whatever God is doing in your life, and I want you to know, it's not just lady. But I'm telling you because I've been there. I've been in that spot where I would leave this pulpit, I'm telling you the truth, church, years ago and go home in a fetal position and cry because of brokenness. Because I needed healing. My encouragement to you today is don't walk up out of here without your healing. If you receive that, come on, bless God today. Hallelujah. Hallelujah. Hallelujah. Have your seat. Have your seat.
3: Thank you, Jesus.
2: It is fully within your authority. As a spirit-filled believer, to walk in the victory that Jesus died for and receive your healing. Now, please understand, I just said hope just a few minutes ago, a few moments ago. I said there will be a flood. The word of God will flood your life with a wellspring of hope and free you from a lot of stuff. If you receive this word today,
3: yes,
2: I'm talking to every last one of us, including the man standing before you. And so I said, and so I want you to know that, please understand that that hope in the context of Scripture is not simply wishful thinking or a desire for something to happen. That's not the kind of hope I'm talking about. No, the Bible speaks of hope as having absolute certainty and full assurance of something. That's the hope. It's a scriptural hope that I want you to latch on to today. Hope is a firm and confident expectation of the believer's victory through Christ in God. We are believers, and our faith is in Christ, not in the preacher, not in the church, not in our bank account, our education, not in our circle of influence, not in the government. No. We are believers, and our faith is in Christ, and all our needs are met in Christ. We don't say that every Sunday just to be saying it. I want you to get that. I want you to get the revelation on that. All of our needs are met in Christ. In 1 John chapter 4, or chapter 5, verse 4, it says, "For whosoever is born of God overcometh the world." What is the world? It is the sin of the world and its influences. And this is the victory, it says in that very same verse, and this is the victory that overcometh the world, even our faith. Yes. Yes. We have to go beyond church clapping our hands and singing a song, playing music and preaching a sermon. We got to believe it. We got to begin to speak it and expect it, as our theme says this year, and experience it. When an individual accepts the love of God and places his or her faith in Jesus Christ, he is then an overcomer. We got to believe that. The moment you place your faith in the death, the burial, and the resurrection of Jesus, the moment you place your faith in the person and the finished work of Jesus, believing that he died for you, that he was buried and rose again on the third day for you, that he went to the cross for your offenses and was raised for your justification. He did it for you. Paul writes in Romans 8:35, "Who shall separate us from the love of Christ? Shall tribulation or distress or persecution or famine or nakedness?" See, I don't know what you're going through, or peril or sword. As it is written, he said, "For my sake we are killed all. For thy sake we are killed all the day long," Paul said. "We are accounted as sheep for the slaughter." But he says this, and I want to encourage your hearts with this, church. He says, "Nay, no, that's not the case." He said, "In all these things we are more than conquerors." God knows your spiritual address. He knows how heavy the burden is. He knows that it seems like you just can't take any more. And of yourself, you have not the wisdom nor the intestinal fortitude or ability to make things happen the way that you want them to. But Paul says here, no matter what you're going through, he says, in all things, we are more than conquerors through him that loved us. He said, "For I am persuaded that neither death, nor life, nor angels, nor principalities, nor powers, nor things present, nor things to come, nor height, nor depth, nor any other creature shall be able to separate us from the love of God." Nothing in creation can undo God's love for you. And if God loves you, he's got you. And he will never leave you. Come on, bless God, somebody, please. Hallelujah. How can we say that with faith? How can we say that with faith? I'm almost done, but how can we say that with faith? Why? Because 1 John chapter 4, verse 4 says, "Greater is he that is in you than he that is in the world." And so Romans 8:31 says, "If God be for us, who can be against us?" You know, I like to say it like this. You've heard me say it before. You know, it says in Scripture, if God be for us, Sheldon, if God be for us, who can be against us? You know what that really means in our present day vernacular? If God be for you, everybody else might as well be. Might as well be. God has no rivals. Not that mess going on your job. not that situation in your marriage, not the situation in your finances, nothing going on around you, nothing in your community, nothing in this nation, nothing can withstand the love and the power of God. If God be for us, who can be against us? Jesus is our only hope. Jesus is our healer. He is Jehovah Rapha, Jehovah Rapha, the Lord that heals. In 1 Peter chapter 2, verse 24, he said, he bore our sins in his own body on the cross, that we being dead to sins should live unto righteousness, by whose stripes, listen to this now, by Jesus' stripes, it says, we are healed. In Exodus chapter 15, verse 26, he said, God said, I am the Lord that heals you. Now, let me tell you something. If God says that he cannot and will not lie, if God says that he's the God that heals you, if he says by his son's stripes you were healed, in Isaiah 53 and 5, it says you are healed. In 1 Peter 2, 24, it says you are healed. Isaiah is looking forward to the cross. Peter is looking back at the cross and the resurrection. And in either case, you are healed. Now, who are you going to believe? You and your family are healed. And now, what we want to learn, what we're learning to do today is to walk into that reality, to walk into that manifestation, to take our eyes off of what it looks like, take our eyes off of the bad report. What would have happened if the children of Israel, or rather if Joshua and Caleb, didn't bring back a good report? 10 of those spies brought back a negative report. What report are we going to believe? I know it sounds bad. I know it looks that bad in some cases. But the Bible says you're healed. Allow me to park here for just a brief moment. I'm almost done. I promise you I'm almost done, but I want to get this because I don't plan for this to be a series. I want to end it here today. We need to be clear about what healing actually is. A lot of people think healing just simply means I don't have to take my medication or God raises me off of a sick bed. That's cool. That's fine. But Luke chapter 4, verse 18 and 19 through 19, reading from the book of the prophet Isaiah, Jesus himself spoke these words. The Spirit of the Lord God is upon me, because he hath anointed me to preach the gospel to the poor. He hath sent me to heal the brokenhearted, to preach deliverance to the captives, recovering of sight to the blind, and set at liberty them that are bruised, to preach the acceptable year of the Lord. The ministry of Jesus now, though, has been fulfilled, church. So in the broadest sense, to be healed is to be restored or renewed, to be resurrected to sound health, good condition physically and spiritually and mentally, etc., etc. To be restored to God's design. To be healed is to be restored to completeness, with peace and well-being. To be healed is to be free and released, fully delivered from any hindering spirit, opposing force, or any evil thought, or contrary mindset, or any physical or mental infirmity or weakness. That's what healing is. So regarding healing, the Holy Scripture tells us in Matthew 8, 16 and 17, that Jesus took all of our infirmities. See, here's the problem. We like to pick up stuff and carry it on our own when he's already nailed it to the cross and finished it. We got to learn how to just let it go. Not going by physical sight or our sensory perception, what we can feel and touch and hear and see. No, we've got to recognize that if God said it, that's it. So many times God has told me something, if you will, in my spirit. I got the witness in my spirit. You know how you're just confident that God is talking to you? And it didn't make a bit of sense to me. In the natural, I could not see it. I could not understand it. But the moment I took God at his word, I saw heaven open. In other words, I saw God respond. Now, I got a choice. Either I'm going to worry about it and keep on doing the same thing I used to do, or I'm going to take God at his word. Oh, amen, somebody. The Bible says that Jesus took our infirmities and bare our sicknesses. In Isaiah 53, 4 and 5, in the Amplified Version, it says, surely he has borne our griefs, our sicknesses, our weaknesses, and our distresses, and carried our sorrows and our pains. In fact, Scripture also says he was wounded for our transgressions. He was bruised for our iniquities. The chastisement of our peace was upon him. And by his stripes, what again? We are healed. We are healed. The greatest healing any person could possibly receive is the healing of the heart, meaning washed by the blood of Jesus. It is high time that we take authority and learn how to genuinely live in a state of hope. Hope is that firm, confident expectation that God is going to deliver on his word. Hope is that confident sense in our spirit that we have the victory in Jesus Christ. We must not listen, church, or heed the abominable lie that sickness and financial destitution, some of us are broke right now, perhaps, but you're actually rich and don't even realize it. Jesus paid for everything you'd ever need. We must not listen or heed the lie that sickness and financial destitution and spiritual bondage and captivity and brokenness in our families, brokenness in our relationships, struggling in our marriages are beyond healing. We can't believe that lie. No matter how we feel, no matter how long it's been going on, Jesus paid for and has made available.

Paul said in Philippians 4 and 6, he said, be careful for nothing, which means don't worry or be anxious for anything, but in everything by prayer and supplication with thanksgiving. Let your request be made known unto God, and the peace of God, which passeth all understanding, shall keep your hearts and your minds through Christ Jesus. In our anchor passage, we are given the essential prescription for healing. You've heard that scripture as I closed a number of times, but did you realize that this verse is God's prescription for healing? This one verse, 2 Chronicles chapter 7, verse 14, our anchor passage, is God's divine prescription for you and your family's healing. He said, if my people, which are called by my name. In other words, we identify with him. If my people, which are called by my name, shall humble themselves and, listen, y'all, and pray. Yes. When was the last time you truly fell on your knees, not just crying out, but believing out? That when you got up, it was a done deal. That you were not going to look anymore at the situation. That you were not going to look anymore at the circumstance. That you were not going to live anymore in fear, doubt, and unbelief. But that you were going to believe God. Because he said, if my people, which are called by my name, would humble themselves and pray and seek my face. What does that mean? It means to seek to know him, to pursue his will, to live for his pleasure. That's seeking his face. Too many times we are seeking his hand, wanting stuff. God said, seek my face. Hallelujah. If my people, which are called by my name, God says, would just humble themselves and pray and seek my face. Convince me that you want me more than what you want in my hand. Let not your tears of sorrow cause you to doubt that tomorrow God is bringing you out. For weeping may endure for the night, but joy comes in the morning. If my people, which are called by my name, should humble themselves and pray and seek my face and turn from their wicked ways. If you start living in fear, doubt, and unbelief, he said, if you turn from your wicked ways, if you stop living one way and believing another, if you turn from your wicked ways, if you trust God at his word and let not doubt overtake you, turn from your wicked ways, he said, then will I hear from heaven and will forgive their sin and will heal their land. Heal their land. God wants to heal you. He's given his son to do that. He wants to heal your family and all of that stuff that's going south in your life. The word sozo is the word save and heal in the Bible. It's the same word. It's sozo. The Strong's word is number 4982, to heal or to save. It's the same. It's the same thing where the woman with the issue of blood reached out to touch his garment. That word that she was healed is sozo. The word in James chapter 5, verse 16, where it said, the sick shall be healed, it's the same word. God wants you to let it go so that he can heal the situation. You can't do this one. Of your own, you can't do it. Come on, stand to your feet with me. Of your own, you can't do it. But if you'll let it go. It's all right to cry sometime, but at some point we got to drive, my friends, and say, God, I know what you said. And I'm going to believe you. So seek his face. Crave to know him. Crave to know his ways. This is the prescription for your healing. Pursue his will. Seek to fulfill his

0: and watch healing be manifested. He will do it. He will heal. So when you cry out, Lord, please heal my family, God's response to us today is the same as it was to them. If my people, which are called by my name, would just humble yourselves and pray, watch it now, this is powerful, and seek my face and turn from their wicked ways. Then, he said, will I hear from heaven. In other words, I'll hear your call and I'll forgive your sins and I'll heal your land, which includes you.
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message for the world. And especially a message to the Son of Man. I don't want the Son of Man to mess around and wait too late, 'cause time is winding up. In other words,

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1: 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Y'all, we have some downs. But if we keep on running,

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3: Well, there's somebody that won't ever give up on me. He said, I'll never leave you nor forsake you. I'll never leave you alone. How many really believe that, though? 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There's one person. When I felt like I was all by myself, I knew he was

Somebody holler Fave up in this house. Fave up!

Listen, I know people are losing their homes, their jobs, marriages are being attacked, and some of you are right at the edge of committing suicide. But the Lord spoke and said, Warren, tell the people I hear their cry, and I feel their pain, and everything they need is in my presence. 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
3: I need

Hallelujah. Look at your neighbor and say, neighbor, tweet that. I'll give you 2 minutes to get on Twitter and tweet it and say they're praising God in Chicago, Illinois tonight.

Hallelujah. We praise you. Glory to God. Hallelujah.

0: more than 10 years ago. Dr. Clark and Twinkie and I were in Little Rock, Arkansas with Bishop L.T. Walker. Early one morning, I got a call. I was in Atlanta preaching for Reverend Jasper Williams, and Gloria called me. She said, "Sit down." I said, "I'm going to preach right now. I'm on my way out the door." She said, "Sit down." I sat down, and my wife told me, we were living in New Orleans at the time, four of our members had been killed in a wreck. I got angry with the Lord because I thought they were my best members. I had some others I thought he should have took. Y'all don't like the truth. These were some good members, Brother Sheard. I mean, solid people. I'm not talking about the tithe. I'm just talking about sweet, solid people. No hell-raising saints. And I couldn't understand, why would you take those four people at once? I put three people in one grave. I was upset with the Lord because I said, "You took my members." And he said, "Clean, they're not yours, they're mine." I said, "Well, why did you take them?" He said, "I took them because they were ready. And I'm giving those others a chance to get right." So I called Twinkie. Her and Dr. Clark were over at Bishop Walker's house. I said, "Twinkie, I wrote these words. See what you can do with this. Accept.
1: Accept.
0: What God allows.
1: What God allows.
0: You're better off anyway.
1: You're

0: something.
1: Watch out, Twink.
0: Just want you to do one thing before I leave the organ. I want you to look over and find somebody that looks a little depressed. They seem like they got bags under their eyes.

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I'm gonna get up in a minute. But I want you to just do what works for me, even if you don't think like you got it or you feel like you got it. Or it seems like you're losing the battle. I want you to jump up on your feet and say, I got the victory.

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Don't you touch that organ no more. Don't touch it. Don't hit that note that I like. I'll dance. Don't, Twinkie, you know that note I like. Don't you hit that note. Get off the organ, Twinkie. Please don't hit that note, Twinkie. Y'all want her to hit that note.

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Please tune in every first and third Saturday from 12 to 12:30 to Anchored in Christ, where we discuss issues that matter most and dive into how we can deepen our faith, find purpose, navigate relationships, and grow closer to our Lord and Savior. 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

brothers and sisters. I want to welcome you back to life. Back to the one that can make your next chapter your best chapter.

I was just a little lad, about 7 years old, sitting in Memphis, Tennessee, at our National Convocation of the Church of God in Christ, under the leadership of the late Bishop C.H. Mason. And they used to come on the air, the National Convocation, with this song, Just Jesus, every night. And I remember that all the way up until now. Because when I look around at everything else,

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And that's why I said tonight, you got to recognize when it all boils down, if you don't have Jesus, you don't have nothing.

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1: And kingdom against kingdom. 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